0: Colorado. However, it is a real clear present danger.
1: Every time the progressives start to advance, something happens like Quetta in Spain. I don't know if you notice it or not, but it goes out through history. Every time they start to get a little foothold, then you got pictures of 75,000 Africans running into Spain. And the pictures damage the open border zealots. They damage them. And they can't control it. So every time there's a police officer that's killed in the line of duty, you look to Al Sayed and you say, he wants to banish police. He doesn't want to fund them. All right? He wants to open the prisons. And this has always happened in our country, because there was a robust communist movement at one time in America, died out, but, and I think this will too, but not for another couple of years, because these progressives are using President Trump as a recruiting tool. They're using the president. And so Trump, who knows that, has to take on a tremendous burden to rally the traditional forces to vote in November.
0: Agree on every single front. And, you know, over the years, like I did refer to Bill de Blasio as Comrade de Blasio, and I kind of stand by it today. He laughs about it. He laughs when I call Zoran Marx's Kami Mamdani. I'm making a point, trying to add a little levity and humor to what the truth is. But this is way more serious, and I'm urging people not to downplay these victories. I'm urging people to understand the money behind them is massive. Massive, Bill. You know it. You've done your investigations. We've done ours. We know where the money's coming from. We know that there are unlimited millions of dollars being poured into these candidates, and they have nefarious intentions. They would like to implement the agenda that I keep laying out for people. I don't want to repeat myself that often.
1: Yeah, I mean, once you have a foreign government, China, working with a guy like Singham to funnel money into political action committees, that should be the subject of congressional hearings. The Republicans should gather that pretty quickly, because most people don't know who Neville Roy Singham is. You walk out, you mention his name, they don't know.
0: And that, both of us have talked about it on our respective programs.
1: We have big reach, but it's a nation of 350 million people. And some people are not going to believe what you and I say no matter what, because, you know, there's been a movement to contain us, as you know, this, and that always happens on both sides, I understand. But, you know, there should be a Senate hearing on Singham and what he is doing. And if he, and I know this to be a fact, he cannot come to the United States. He would be arrested. So he's not going to come, but he doesn't have to come here. He just wire the funds. So if I'm a senator, I want to know who's getting that wire from Neville Roy. Who's getting your money?
0: Well, they have one other system that they use, and I'm coming up on the clock here, and that is they use shell corporations, Bill. You know it. I know it. It's real. We're not making this up. Appreciate you being with us. All things simple, man. Bill O'Reilly at BillO'Reilly.com.
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0: I know the headlines changed. The threats facing Israel and their survival, that does remain. Now, I know people move on story to story, news breaks fast, but But for Israeli families, they continue to live with the reality of terrorism, uncertainty, and a

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1: Iowa is one of six additional states linked to a multi-state outbreak of cyclospora tied to recalled shredded lettuce.
2: NBC News cites the Centers for Disease Control as more than 22,000 confirmed or suspected cases have been reported nationwide. 226 cases have been reported in Iowa as of July 30th. I'm Claire Burnett.
1: A Cedar Rapids teen accused in the Iowa City Ped Mall shooting will not get his own trial. A Johnson County judge denied a motion request Demarion Jones be tried separately from the other teen accused in the shooting. 18-year-old Jones is charged with attempted murder after five people were shot near the University of Iowa campus in April. Kamari Dozier, also 18, is charged with giving Jones the gun. The two will be tried together August 18th. I'm Elaine Lee Irvin.
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23: Skies will continue to clear out as we head into the overnight hours. We could see some areas of patchy fog develop as well, and temperatures will fall back to around 60 degrees. More sunshine is expected as we go throughout our Thursday. We'll see high temperatures warm up back near 80 degrees. We could see a few clouds start to move into the area overnight on Thursday. Temperatures will drop back into the low 60s. We'll see chances for showers and thunderstorms increasing late Friday. And that was a check. The Weather First Forecast, I'm meteorologist Kason Frericks on News Radio 600 WMT.

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3: Fox News, I'm Tom Graham. President Trump is pushing back on polls that show disapproval of his handling of the economy. He did so during a rally today in Las Vegas.
4: Speaking to supporters in Las Vegas, President Trump says he deserves more credit for a strong American economy.
5: More Americans are working in the United States right now.
4: Ahead of the midterm elections, the president is touting no tax on tips or overtime and lower prescription drug prices.
3: Fox's Jared Halper, New Mexico, is suing the Justice Department. Fox's John Saucier explains.
6: This lawsuit filed in federal court in D.C. alleges that the federal government has blocked the state from investigating the sex crimes of disgraced financier Jeffrey Epstein and a ranch there. The suit says the feds have stonewalled the criminal investigation by New Mexico Attorney General Raul Torres.
3: DOJ said it's withholding some information to protect victims' privacy. 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
8: Iowa is one of six additional states linked to a multi-state outbreak of cyclospora tied to recalled shredded lettuce.
9: NBC News cites the Centers for Disease Control as more than 22,000 confirmed or suspected cases have been reported nationwide. 226 cases have been reported in Iowa as of July 30th. I'm Claire Burnett.
8: A Cedar Rapids teen accused in the Iowa City Ped Mall shooting will not get his own trial. A Johnson County judge denied a motion requesting Demarion Jones be tried separately from the other teen accused in the shooting. 18-year-old Jones is charged with attempted murder after five people were shot near the University of Iowa campus in April. Kamari Dozier, also 18, is charged with giving Jones the gun. The two will be tried together August 18th. I'm Elaine Lee Irvin.
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11: Good to see you, Doug.
3: How's golf doing?
11: I think this is 15 years for us on the radio.
3: Wow.
11: I was thinking about that the other day.
3: Wow.
11: Yeah.
3: That's something.
11: I want to know where you discovered the fountain of youth because you look better than you did when you started.
3: You look marvelous. you haven't changed at all either. So, I mean, Casey, I remember it was maybe, what, how old? Was it 10 years ago that you started or was it 15?
12: On the radio?
3: On the radio, yeah.
12: It was about 10.
3: 10, okay, yep. 10. So you were there for the back part of the year. He walks into the studio. He's like, what is this whole thing? What's with the burnt umber and the brown? Yeah. He got this little swankier place.
12: It has upgraded slightly since my very first time when I went over to broadcast park.
3: Yeah,
11: we didn't like the leaky roof and the,
12: you know, I didn't know
11: weather crashing.
12: Let me tell you this, Jonas. I did not know what to expect, but it was not that.
3: No. But nobody expects the Spanish Inquisition either. 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I know him as Dr. Casey Mushrush.
12: Just you, though, Doug.
3: And he's my neighbor, and it's always right. Good to see you. By the way, I love this jacket
12: today. Hey, I'm good.
3: Elias Randall is also here. He's Vice President Wealth Advisor with the Certified Exit Planning Advisor Stipulation, CEPA. And he's also the new sheriff in town. Elias, good to see you. Over the 4th of July, one of the places I ended up is we stayed in Cambridge in an old firehouse converted to a hotel. But we were literally right across from Google headquarters in Cambridge. Akamai was down the street. All these high-end companies. And it was so interesting because I was like in the Silicon Valley of the Northeast.
13: Sounds very patriotic and like a good way to spend America's birthday.
3: Oh, Massachusetts is the cradle of the liberty, and they celebrated well. Believe me.
11: Did you order a Paul Revere's pizza while you were out there?
3: No. I did order a dozen oysters though.
13: The folks in my neighborhood celebrated very well,
3: yeah,
13: too.
3: Really?
13: Yes. I bet I had three neighbors, and if I were going to estimate what they spent on fireworks, three different neighbors went from right about 9, whenever it started to get dark, for an hour straight. Mm-hmm. And then it was like a back and forth deal too.
3: Oh yeah.
13: This was one of the best shows I've ever seen. I spent zero money and did not go anywhere. So I was just sitting by the fire pit in my front yard.
3: Out there though. Yeah, the lawn chair, the fire pit, and a beer in your hand.
13: Yeah.
3: That's great.
13: I spent part of the show floating on a floaty in my pool. So it was awesome.
14: That is so good. We hope that you had a fabulous 4th of July and 250th birthday of our nation's independence as well. We'll be celebrating throughout the rest of the year, and we'll be celebrating helping you get to your financial independence as well. Eli's first question for you from Jerry. I'm 64 and I'm retired. My wife's 54 and still working. Cradle robber. Half the people I talk to say Social Security, take Social Security and just invest it, as you'll make more than waiting until you get older. Others say the tax hit isn't worth it because my wife still works. I've talked to a couple of financial people and get mixed answers. What is your opinion? There are a number of different things here that are going on. Well, one of the key things is that if you go, say, 62, you're eligible to take Social Security, and you don't, you delay it until X year, there's a guarantee that it will up by X percent, roughly.
13: The longer you wait, the higher your monthly income will go with Social Security. Here's the reason Jerry's getting mixed answers. Doug, have you ever seen a juggling act where they can juggle like 6-7 things at a time?
14: Yeah.
13: So deciding Social Security is a lot of mental juggling. And there's all these different things to think about. And then they all relate and start to touch each other. And it is a difficult decision. It is a big decision. In my opinion, there's no one size fits all. There's no universal answer. So I will talk about some of those pieces to be juggled in your mind and think about. One, just be careful with blanket advice. Some of the people telling you take it early and invest or wait until 70, those are typically oversimplifications of the topic. Taxes are only one piece of the equation. And in this situation, the wife's income, depending on what it is, could make Jerry's Social Security more taxable than it should be. So you should start to look at your claiming strategy and what is kind of the lifetime tax is going to be. This one's big for Jerry and his wife with the 10-year difference.
14: Oh, yeah.
13: Think about the surviving spouse. And right now, he's asking this because they don't need the Social Security income. If they needed it, he'd just go turn it on and take it. Well, with a 10-year difference, or any age difference really for that matter, from a risk management perspective for your income strategy, it might be very beneficial for Jerry to wait until age 70 because assuming he passes first being older, the family will lose one of the paychecks, and every family will lose the smaller of the two paychecks, whatever's out there. Mm-hmm. So the good news is you get to keep the higher one, but you do lose an income source. So for Jerry's situation, he could, if you start to think about, well, how do I protect my wife long-term and her income? Mm-hmm. That might be a very important thing for him.
14: Yeah.
13: I'm sure it is. I would also look at the rest of your income strategy and how that's going to work. That needs to factor into when you claim. And the last thing I'll say about it, I don't think the best time to file is just based on a rule of thumb. It's not necessarily based on optimizing your different returns. And I don't even like to do the scenario where I take the Social Security and invest it and what could it turn into. Mm. I think there's more important things to consider with this. Just with the basic knowledge I have of Jerry and his situation, I'm going to start thinking about how to protect the family's income long term. That's probably my starting place for this question. So it's too important of a decision to rely on just friends and family, generic information that's out there on the internet.
14: Yeah. You know, there's a lot of things that go along with this. I was thinking about it because you start thinking that, you know, all the things you're juggling, you've got a ball, you've got a plate, you've got a bowling pin, you've got a burning piece of wood. I mean, all these crazy things that you're juggling out there that don't match up with one another. And in reality, this is something where having a professional on your side, Casey, is one of those critical things to help you make the decision, especially when I just look at the math here. The expectation for Jerry on average is that he's going to live another 12 years, and then his wife is going to live another 27 years.
11: Mm-hmm. Well, that's what I was going to say, Doug. How in the world do you file for Social Security without doing a financial plan first that involves a family tree? Mm-hmm. This is all about life expectancy. That's all it is about. And this is the biggest guaranteed paycheck that most people are going to have. Mm-hmm. So, again, back to if you're going to spend 5 hours on your family summer vacation, spend 5 hours to do a financial plan before you file for Social Security and get a strategy in place.
15: Well, I think amounts are important, too. Right? We're kind of coming at this under the assumption that Jerry made more money than his wife. If she's the primary breadwinner and she's making a lot more, and her Social Security check based off a primary insurance amount or projected primary insurance amount is going to be significantly higher than what his is, there's not really a reason to wait.
11: Absolutely.
15: Obviously, yes. We don't have that information.
13: Yeah, we don't have that information, but so that we don't
11: know.
13: True.
11: Right. Just crunching the numbers, you know, I hate to use rules of thumb or a general rule, but if people are listening, mm-hmm. a good guideline to start with, if you don't want to come and get a financial plan mm-hmm. first, and I'll run this by Casey, usually if you have the highest wage earning spouse, wait until full retirement age and then take it. Usually you get the most money out of the system. So that's where we start out, mm-hmm. Doug, with our Social Security planning. Right. So
15: generally, however, to your earlier point, life expectancy is a primary driver.
11: That's why we get a family tree.
14: Yeah, and that's part of the financial plan, too. And this is something that's really neat because when you do the Premier Vision document, I don't know if it necessarily goes into that. What?
12: Oh, I think it's funny that we're sitting here and we bring up these scenarios and we all come back exactly to the same things.
14: Okay, I thought I screwed something up.
12: No, I'm highly amused at just our lack of ability to deviate from what we've actually already said.
14: That's the whole point of it is that it works. I mean, the definition of insanity is doing the same thing over and over again and expecting something different. Well, you do something again and again and again, and you have tried and tested results, and that's one of the cool things about this.
12: Well, and it's, again, I get back to, you know, kind of something you mentioned, Elias, which is don't let the tax tail wag the dog, right? You know, that scenario I laid out, taking that Social Security claiming early, yeah, is it going to have some negative tax implications? Yes. But that's not the point. Like, that's not the main driver in that decision matrix. So is it a consideration? It absolutely should be. Mm-hmm. But it's not going to be the only thing.
14: Yeah.
12: And so I think what has a tendency to happen, and I'm guessing, Jerry, you're probably engaging in some water cooler financial planning, which is what we call it, you know, where you just go ask friends and family, well, what do you do? You know, what's your experience been? And unfortunately, that can lead to not great outcomes. Can it work? Sometimes, sure, possibly, but that's not going to actually give you an answer that is the right one for you.
14: Exactly. 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Thank you, Jerry, for that question. Jonas Colton wants to know, I got $15,000 for my grandma's graduation gift, and I want to invest it. Should I put it all in the market now or spread it out over a few months?
11: What stands out to me, Colton, is great job that this $15,000, you're thinking about investing it, mm-hmm. and it's not going to turn into a new motorcycle, because if this is a graduation gift, it's either college or high school. Mm-hmm. So you're definitely on the right track. I think there's no perfect answer. You're trying to balance two different risks here. If you look at the data, historical data on returns, lump sums outperform gradually putting money in the market in every time if you give it an amount of 20 to 30 years. Yeah. However, if you're looking at it on reducing your risk on a short-term basis, just feeding into investments on a monthly basis, you're going to get the average of all the prices, Doug. Mm-hmm. And if we do go into a downturn, you're going to be automatically buying low. if that happens. So one of the things that I would look at, too, as a new investor is you don't know what your behavior is going to be, your personality as an investor. You're going to be a brand new investor. Do you want to look at this stuff all the time? Or do you want to put it away and just put it into something for your future? So this reminds me of a really fantastic customer that I have. He's a farmer in Western Iowa, and he's really a salt of the earth kind of guy, a real joy to talk to. And I asked him point blank, you know, how'd you do it? You have all of these financial things going on, these farms, and he just seems so busy and so happy all the time. And he said, you know what? I just found something as an investment that I liked, and I just put it in there, and I forgot about it. And that kind of resonated with me. So I'm thinking about Colton here, a young man with 15,000 from

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1: 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Casey Mushrush, Marshall wants to know, I funded my Roth IRA pretty aggressively this year because I wanted to get ahead on retirement savings. Then I unexpectedly lost my job. If I need some of that money back while in between jobs, can I withdraw my contributions without getting hit with taxes or penalties?
2: Marshall, thanks for sending this in, and sorry to hear about that. You know, it's never a fun time when these kinds of things happen on that. The good news is that typically or generally speaking, our contributions that are made over to a Roth IRA can be withdrawn. So, you know, over, you just mentioned that you were funding your Roth IRA pretty aggressively. Now, what I don't know is, was this only for 1 year? Was it for 5 years? Was it for 10 years? We don't know how much basis you have built up into that Roth IRA. So the amount of basis or the amount of contributions that you've done, generally speaking, you should be able to pull that out. And that does come in terms of the IRS ordering rules. That would actually come out first, meaning that you could tap into that. Now, that being said, just because you can do something doesn't necessarily mean that you should. I think you should really be looking at this as maybe a last resort effort. If you have other emergency savings, that's one of the reasons that we put emergency savings in place, is to account for situations like this. You know, trying to understand or trying to have things already built prior to this. Now, I understand that you're in the process where it's like, well, it's a little bit late for that pre-planning. I'm already in the middle of it. So it is something that you could do at that point in time if you really needed to. But ideally, we wouldn't be unplugging those investments, because if you start to pull out that contribution, you are going to be unplugging that long-term retirement asset and not be able to enjoy the long-term growth that's going to happen within that account over a multi-year, multi-decade time frame at this point. Now, that flexibility does exist for a reason, so if you do absolutely need to tap into it, you certainly can. Make sure you have a plan of getting that back or putting that back over into place once you're through this season, this unemployment season, actually at that point. So Roth IRAs are absolutely wonderful when it comes over to the flexibility. Ideally, in a best-case scenario, we don't have to tap into those accounts, but sometimes situations like this may demand that you may need to get into that just a little bit. So make sure that your tax preparer, whoever it is, whether you're doing it yourself, whether you're hiring somebody, make sure they know the total amount of contributions that you have put into that plan since it has been opened up. So since whenever that account was opened up, how much you've actually put into it, to know what your basis is when you go complete those IRS forms.
1: And make sure something else that you do, and I'm just pulling this up here real quick, I just wanted to make sure no matter what state you're in, whether you're in Iowa, Texas, West Virginia, no matter, because this is a nationwide thing, whatever your state, Department of Labor, always make sure you reach out as quickly as you can to the state unemployment insurance people. 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Jonas, over to you for the next question from Maggie. Every time I switch jobs, I've rolled my old 401k into an IRA because I like the idea of having more control and investment choices. I recently saw a video that said you should keep rolling those funds into your new 401k for added flexibility if you want to retire early. Did I make a mistake? And then I'm going to have a point of privilege after you answer this question.
0: Sure, Maggie. What stands out to me is, great job. You're being financially responsible for your future. Look at how many people just cash out their old 401ks and they don't do anything, and they get cashed out automatically when they switch jobs. Here's Maggie. She's switching them over, transferring these 401ks over to IRAs

0: A couple of differences. So she hit the nail on the head, Maggie did. She has more control and investment choices when you're in a self-directed IRA account. So
1: okay.
0: Picture this, Doug. You go to a wedding reception dinner at a swanky restaurant, and you get only three choices of meat and two choices of dessert, and you get one appetizer. Well, where's the main menu at? Where's the main restaurant menu? Yeah. That's where you want to pick from. Right. That's what a self-directed IRA is. You have access, you have choices to literally 10,000 different investments. Mm-hmm. You have more control over those investments. You can do rebalancing on an automatic basis. You can more control, but there's no size fits all. If you look at the advantages of rolling it into a 401k, they have a little loophole. When Maggie, when you turn 55, you can actually take lump sums out of your 401k account, whichever employer plan that you're under right now. If this law still exists, you could take lump sums out without paying a 10% pre-withdrawal penalty. However, this is one of the biggest mistakes that we see people do in their financial picture, is using their retirement as a piggy bank and taking out lump sums out of their 401k accounts, because you still trigger taxes.
1: Right.
0: So we really like 401ks as an income source on a monthly basis that you could spread the taxes out. So I would say that you could do, it's not an either or answer. You could do each one, but I think that you're on the right track with more flexibility and control with the self-directed IRA approach that you're doing right now, Maggie. And again, you know, back to the theme of the program, if you're this good, if you're this good and you're this financially responsible for your future, you might need somebody to look over your back. You may need at some point a financial plan, because you've done the hard part. If there's 1 or 2% that we can help you with to capture and just speed up that other 98% that you're doing, it's all about fine tuning. We might be able to help Maggie with some fine tuning here, because she's done the hard part.
1: Yeah. Two things. Number one, I know going through my situation is that because I've got severance that goes out for 3 months, they're going to be actually pulling 401k money out of my, that severance into the 401k. So I can't bring it over here, roll it into the IRA I have over here for another like 45, 60 days, even after that whole thing is done. So I,
0: what's the actual date of that, Doug?
1: Is it July 1st was the last day. So it's, I told Mark about this. So Mark knows. So yeah. But then the other thing is that is having that flexibility to be able to do that, so you're not on the prefix menu. You know, you're on the full menu, baby. Let's take a look at what the whole thing is, not just the salad buffet over here.
2: Right, and something to make sure, too, that, and because you mentioned this with the rule of 55, Jonas, that, you know, at age 55, you can take those withdrawals out of a 401k without that early 10% distribution penalty, but you do still have to be employed at that employer. So it's not just a rule that is applicable to all 401k plans. So let's say that you leave the money in an old 401k plan, you leave that job and go somewhere else. You cannot then go access that old 401k at age 55 without those early distribution penalties. That is only applicable if you are still working at that employer on the day that you turn age 55, that you can take advantage of those rule of 55 distributions.
1: Gotcha. Okay. This is a really good example of why being in retirement is not the only time when you need to be considering financial planning. It's not just the being in retirement. It's the decisions that you make leading up to this, just like Maggie has right here. 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
3: 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Rebalancing a portfolio may cause investors to incur tax liabilities and or transaction costs and does not assure a profit or protect against loss. Economic forecasts set forth may not develop as predicted, and there can be no guarantee that strategies promoted will be successful. All performance referenced is historical and is not a guarantee of future results. All indices are unmanaged and cannot be invested into directly. There is no assurance that the techniques and strategies discussed are suitable for all investors or will yield positive outcomes. The purchase of certain securities may be required to affect some of the strategies. Investing involves risks, including possible loss of principal. There is no guarantee that a diversified portfolio will enhance overall returns or outperform a non-diversified portfolio. Diversification does not protect against market risk. Dollar cost averaging involves continuous investment in securities, regardless of fluctuations in price levels. Investors should consider their ability to continue purchasing through periods of low price levels. Such a plan does not assure a profit and does not protect against loss in declining markets. Contributions to a traditional IRA may be tax deductible in the contribution year, with current income tax due at withdrawal. Withdrawals prior to age 59 and a half may result in a 10% IRS penalty tax in addition to current income tax. A Roth IRA offers tax deferral on any earnings in the account. Qualified withdrawals of earnings from the account are tax-free. Withdrawals of earnings prior to age 59 and a half or prior to the account being open for 5 years, whichever is later, may result in a 10% IRS penalty tax. Limitations and restrictions may apply. A plan participant leaving an employer typically has 4 options and may engage in a combination of these options, each choice offering advantages and disadvantages. Those options include: leave the money in their former employer's plan if permitted, roll over the assets to their new employer's plan if one is available, and rollovers are permitted, roll over to an IRA, or cash out the account value. Forbes Best in State Wealth Management Team's ranking was developed by Shook Research and is based on in-person, virtual, and telephone due diligence meetings and a ranking algorithm that includes a 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Investment performance is not a criterion because client objectives and risk tolerances vary, and advisors rarely have audited performance reports. Shook's research and rankings provide opinions intended to help investors choose the right financial advisor and team and are not indicative of future performance or representative of any one client's experience. Past performance is not an indication of future results. 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
7: Skies will continue to clear out as we head into the overnight hours. We could see some areas of patchy fog develop as well, and temperatures will fall back to around 60 degrees. More sunshine is expected as we go throughout our Thursday. We'll see high temperatures warm up back near 80 degrees. Could see a few clouds start to move into the area overnight on Thursday. Temperatures will drop back into the low 60s. We'll see chances for showers and thunderstorms increasing late Friday. And that was a check. The Weather First Forecast. I'm meteorologist Kason Frericks on News Radio 600 WMT.
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20: 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The podcast where every episode, I take a closer look at an internet character of the day. Who were they? What made them so notorious? How did the internet, or sometimes the algorithm, choose them? And what does a person do when they're suddenly confronted with more attention than the human psyche can handle? Take The Dress, a story that went uber viral in early 2015 in spite of being, well, kind of a boring optical illusion. A mother of the bride in Scotland took a picture of a dress she was thinking about wearing to her daughter's wedding. But she saw the dress as blue with black lace, and her daughter saw it as white with gold lace. One BuzzFeed post later, every single person on the internet was talking about the dress. But to me, the dress is a story about the last couple of months when the internet was still sort of fun. It was shortly before the stories that spread across the internet stopped being driven by exploited millennials with useless arts degrees and started being decided by algorithms hell-bent on growing internet usership at all costs. And on a long enough timeline, the story of the dress is one entangled with abuse and media exploitation. Internet history is a tricky thing to be invested in. It feels like every time a bad with business billionaire buys up another platform, history starts being erased. With the team at Cool Zone Media, we're taking these characters' 16th minute of fame to see what their moment meant to them and what it says about us.
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1: What a blessing. We've got 13 speakers who've had a huge impact in their own right, and they all have one thing in common, and that is that Zig Ziglar, his message, his philosophy inspired them in some way to go into their market and make a difference. And so that's what we're going to be talking about.
2: Well, I've stole so many of his sayings, and I used to credit him, and then I quit at some point, and I thought they were mine. But then the others, I actually do remember most of them as his, but I have to go back and I go, I forgot that that was his. And it just, I had listened to his tapes over and over and over and over again. It was just ingrained into my brain to say that phrase. Absolutely incredible. So if you've ever heard of The Power of Positive Thinking or Goal Setting or Salesmanship, See You at the Top was his largest book. It was absolutely incredible. And again, we're honored to have this event here. I did have our team pull a couple of clips from that 20-year-old interview. It's only the constant student who is preparing for the future. By the time you get out of college, the information that you learned is obsolete because the world is moving too fast. That's what he said 20 years ago. Boy, how much more true is that
3: prophetic
2: today?
3: Prophetic now.
2: Yeah. Look, fire that clip. Let's watch it.
5: The educated person of today is prepared for a world that no longer exists. It's only the constant student who is preparing for the future.
2: Say that again.
5: It's only the constant student who is preparing for the future. You've got to keep on learning. Incidentally, that also dramatically increases your creativity, because the more you know about anything, then you learn something brand new about it. All of a sudden, a creative idea comes out of that. And when that happens, that's when your value to your family and to yourself and to the company that's working you or employing you really grows.
2: Constant learning. And he did. He always had a book. And he used to say, one of his funny sayings that I have quoted him on is, he said, I get up every morning, I read the Bible, I read the newspaper so I can tell what both sides are doing.
1: Every day.
2: And he said, I always take notes. And one of the most intimidating things was I had about 6,000 people in an arena in Dallas. And he and Miss Jean came to the event and he sat in the third row while I'm speaking for several hours and took notes. The Zig Ziglar. I mean, that's like you playing guitar in front of Peter Frampton, okay?
3: Yeah, and he's taking pictures of
2: and he's watching how you do it.
3: How I move my hands.
2: I can't even breathe up there. I'm like, these Zig Ziglar. I just, why don't you come up here and do this? I mean, it was incredible. And so humble and fun, a man of faith and bold with his faith. He told me one night, we were laughing and cutting up. He said, Dave, you know, he said, people ask me what I would be if I wasn't a Baptist. And I said, well, what was that? And he said, I'd be ashamed. It was so awesome. All right, let's play this next one, because I think this was even more germane about people skills, because it's still 20 years ago he's saying this. And in the middle of AI, listen to this quote.
6: In today's high-tech environment, out there in the marketplace, what do you think are the most important skills that people need to be able to win?
5: I believe, regardless of what your profession is and what you're doing, I believe with all my heart that your people skills take front and center beyond any doubt at all about it. If you can get along with people, and when I'm talking about that, I'm talking about in the marketplace, but I'm also talking about the home and in the community, because 80% of all the counseling is because of relationship difficulties, you know, parent, child, teacher, student, husband, wife, and so forth. And in the marketplace and in the community, how many of us have enough friends? How many of us really are cognizant of the fact that we need people if we're going to be a complete person ourselves?
2: John, that's right up. That's singing your tune.
3: That, I mean, I was just reading an article this morning about a business in California that is the managing owner is AI. It's an AI agent and it has human employees, but it's an AI agent. And when my son, who's 16, sits down and says, Dad, like, are there going to be any jobs for me? What do I study in college? the thing I always come back to is what Zig just said 20 years ago. If you can connect with people and you can help people exhale when they're in your presence, when you're a net joy to human beings, that's the best shot you got.
1: Absolutely. I asked AI a question. I said, imagine if 10 years from now, robots and AI can do everything better than humans can when it comes to work. What should we start teaching our kids today so they can thrive 10 years from now? And it's this wisdom that Ramsey teaches, that Zig Ziglar taught. And it's just truth paraphrased from God's word. In a way, I heard a great saying, you know, great preachers, they tell a timeless message in a timely way. And people need wisdom now. They need truth now. There's a lot of knowledge on AI, but there's not wisdom. And the truth is hidden, right? Yeah.
2: And the people skills, the ability to connect with humans so that that wisdom can be transferred, is it's vital for anything. And, you know, one of the things that the technology generation struggles with is relational issues.
1: That's right.
2: And loneliness that goes with it. They're disconnected. And so solving those two things for you. If you're 23, you know, I can teach you a lot of stuff, but if I can teach you to work with people, you'll be okay.
1: Yep.
2: And you teach your character, you'll be okay. And teach you to have friends, like John talks about all the time. You know, this loneliness epidemic we have in our culture today. Sure. And, you know, pushing that aside. And I it just blew my mind when I'm watching that and going, that's 20-year-old information. And he was 80 sitting there doing that. That's crazy. Tom, honor to call you my friend. And we're looking forward to October the 16th. How do they get tickets right quick?
1: Go to Ziglar100.com. 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So
2: 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Right. 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
18: Every hunter knows that the wilderness is full of surprises. 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
19: It never made sense what law enforcement was saying to us. How could she have just gone down there and accidentally died? 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
20: All theories are out there, you know, everything from murder to UFOs to Bigfoot.
18: This season on Blood Trails, we're following the trail of seven cases that start in the field and end in the shadows, where missing persons reports, half-buried evidence, and whispered suspicions blur the line between hunting story and homicide.
21: I just instantly started freaking out, yelling to the world, what's going on? I yelled, help. I mean, I'm out in the middle of nowhere. 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

0: Hey guys, George Camel here. So you're thinking about buying or selling your home, and you probably have a million questions. 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
8: A deal. I'm Sue Guzman, Fox News. President Trump says it was his threat of a big strike against Iran that got them back to the bargaining table. More from Fox's Chadley Painter.
9: We were all set for the biggest attack since World War II, and they called me and they said, please don't do it. Let's talk.
10: Iran admits they are talking with officials from Oman, and for the first time, the regime is getting specific about what's in a potential agreement to reopen the Strait of Hormuz. The International Monetary Fund says the war and the U.S. blockade is crippling Iran's economy with widespread fuel shortages and inflation running at 70%.
8: Two IDF soldiers have been killed in southern Lebanon.
11: The Israeli military says the soldiers entered a booby-trapped house where an explosive device detonated. The IDF says part of the building collapsed, trapping the soldiers under the rubble. All six were evacuated, but two of them died, the first Israeli deaths in Lebanon since the June truce with Hezbollah. Meanwhile, the IDF has been striking Hezbollah targets in response to the terror group's ceasefire violations. Gary Baumgarten, Fox News.
8: A contempt of Congress vote today for Dr. Anthony Fauci.
12: A week after Dr. Anthony Fauci invoked the Fifth Amendment, refusing to answer questions at a hearing about the response to COVID-19, the Senate Homeland Security Committee will vote on a contempt resolution. The resolution, authored by the panel's Republican chairman, Rand Paul, accuses Fauci of obstructing a congressional investigation. Fauci was the recipient of a pardon by former President Biden. Republican lawmakers argue that compels him to testify. Republicans accuse Fauci of covering up the origins of the pandemic. Fauci denies that. If the committee approves a contempt resolution, Paul could refer Fauci to the Justice Department.
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0: From the Pacific beaches at Malibu to the Arch in St. Louis to the reflecting pool in D.C., this is your morning show with Michael DelGiorno.
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3: I'll take a root beer float, please. Primary contest in Tennessee today. The Senate to vote on a Fauci contempt of Congress. Powerball jackpot to $856 million. Preseason football starts tonight. Carolina and Arizona on NBC. And it's deja vu all over again. I mean, we're so close to a deal over the Strait of Hormuz. The only thing we're differing on is what we've been differing on from day one and for 1,400 years. But here's national correspondent Rory O'Neill with the latest.
4: Yeah, trying to put a spin on it and at least adjust the date and the timeline anyway. But yeah, the talks are happening with the U.S., with Iran, and with Oman as the three countries try to figure out how to get shipping traffic back to normal through the Strait. You know, the Strait has essentially three corridors, one next to Iran, one next to Oman, and then there's the one in the middle that was always the busiest, but now there are concerns that Iran placed mines in that shipping channel. So, look, Iran is going to want to collect some sort of a fee or tariff for each passing ship. The shipping companies are trying to avoid that. And they also want an end to the U.S. Navy's blockade of all the Iranian ports. Let's see if the Trump administration is going to go for that. They said maybe we could get a deal yesterday. They're saying there's a 50-50 chance tomorrow. Stand by.
3: Yeah, well, I have a birth certificate to prove I wasn't born yesterday. First of all, these are all the things that they have been keeping them from having a deal. So the deal isn't coming. And even if it did, they're not going to obey it. So I just can't play this Groundhog's Day game any longer. But great reporting. I understand you have a job to do. Rory O'Neill, we'll talk again tomorrow. Hey, one chance to live Thursday, August the 6th, year of our Lord, 2026. It'll never happen again. Make it count. Make a difference in someone's life. Love someone more than yourself. Cherish your life, and we'll see you tomorrow.
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9: Holding Dr. Anthony Fauci in contempt of Congress. I'm Dave Anthony, Fox News. That's what a Senate committee is considering.
10: There will be another pandemic.
2: the time to determine which legislative reforms are necessary to ensure that the mistakes of the past are not repeated is now.
9: So Republican Chairman Rand Paul accuses Fauci, an ex-presidential COVID advisor, of obstructing their investigation by refusing to answer any questions in a hearing last week.
2: This committee and the American people have a right to know why Dr. Fauci's agency funded dangerous research at the Wuhan Institute of Virology and what role he played in approving and overseeing it.
9: Paul and many Republicans believe COVID leaked out of a lab, something Fauci's doubted. The doctor also maintains Chairman Paul has a vendetta, wanting him in jail. Democratic Senator Gary Peters urged the committee a few minutes ago to vote no.
10: Following a one-sided investigation and a rushed process that has repeatedly excluded the minority and other members of this committee.
9: If the resolution's approved, it could be sent to the Justice Department to consider prosecuting Fauci. Talks continue to try to get the shipping flowing again through the Strait of Hormuz as President Trump keeps insisting attacks on ships and or else.
11: I'd rather make a deal because I don't want to kill people. I do not want to kill people.
12: Reports do indicate that progress in talks between Iran and Oman aimed at opening the strait led in part by Gulf allies urging the president not to strike.
9: That's Fox's Trey Yingst in Tel Aviv. The president also keeps demanding that Iran agree to never have nuclear weapons. The conflict in Lebanon's flared back up. Two Israeli soldiers were killed, four others wounded after
13: an explosion inside a building they'd entered as part of a security sweep. The Israeli military's conducted retaliatory attacks on a town about 15 miles away from where the blast occurred. This as talks continue between Israel and Lebanon to discuss implementing the truce. It's meant to lead to an Israeli withdrawal from the country's south.
9: That's Fox's Jonathan Savage. 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
26: And just like that, ready or not, it's Thursday. August the 6th, year of our Lord, 2026. Time flies whether you're having fun or not, so we might as well have some fun. On the air, streaming live on your iHeartRadio app. This is the radio morning program that belongs to you, the listener. It's even named after you, your morning show. Take your place using the talk back button. No more rotting on hold. You instantly say it. You send it. We all hear it. Talk radio is a conversation again. And you can email michaeld@iheartmedia.com. Well, good morning. Primary contests moved to Tennessee today, which probably most of the attention, I mean, we're here in Tennessee. We should be able to give you the good analysis, right? Has been on this primary race for governor. There is a sense that Marsha Blackburn, who has served in the state legislature, in the House, in the Senate, now at, she's 76. I don't want to, she's very combative when you get things wrong. I remember she was trying to get me in trouble because I said she was a home economics major. And so I get called in by the general manager. I've got some very upset phone calls from Marsha Blackburn. I said, what is she upset about? Well, you said she was a home economics major.
22: You said that.
26: So I open up Wikipedia and show the general manager she's a home economics major.
22: What's the problem?
26: Well, that's what I mean. So I want to get her age right. Is she 7? I know she's going to be over 80 if she goes for a second term. Is she 77 right now or 76? So there's just a lot of people. There's a sense of entitlement. And then for those of you that haven't been following, she wouldn't debate any of her opponents. And just ran ads with Donald Trump talking about her and wouldn't even talk to voters. I never even, frankly, saw her remotely frame a vision for the state and a plan for the state. It's a job interview, and she never told us what she was going to do. I'm going to secure the borders. What? Is there an invasion from Alabama? And it's just, and so then what followed was a member of Congress running for governor, splitting the vote with a very conservative candidate. So you have this 3-person race. They're not allowed to debate. And now here they come. And we'll all see what becomes of this today in the primary. I suspect Marsha Blackburn is probably in the lead. I think it's probably closer. You know, one of the interesting stories we have today is how wrong the pollsters were in Michigan. And we talked about this yesterday for Al Sayed. This should have been a blowout. The primary, this is his window. And his voters are energized. See Dearborn. And we end up having this low turnout of 20 to 25% in Michigan, only 1.5 million vote. And he only wins by 20,000 votes. And you could say a third candidate allowed him to even win that primary. If the threshold had been 50%, there'd be a runoff, and I don't think he'd survive it, let alone now we're headed towards the general election. Now here comes Donald Trump, and here comes a lot of people who didn't want to vote for whatever reason may come out. So we got a piece of sound on MSNBC. This woman's freaking out. She's on the plane, and she's talking to this Democrat from Michigan. And he was, you know, for El Sayed's opponent. And she said, well, now what? Well, yeah. He's like, well, now I got to vote Republican. How many like him are there? We had a call from Michigan yesterday from Detroit. The person said a lot of people were voting in the primary for El Sayed, knowing he'd be more beatable in the general election. So, but there was no blowout. He won by 1 percentage point in the primary. Remember that when the pollsters tell you how close the race is or how El Sayed is winning in the general. Time will tell. For me, it was a very unimpressive El Sayed primary victory. Less than 1%, it took a third candidate to give him the difference. Things are going to be different in the general. But for Tennessee, I think I'm safe saying that's probably what 99.9% of the focus has been, this gubernatorial Republican primary.
1: Pretty much, yeah. And by the way,
26: Everything else is just God, guns, farm, Trump, America. What? What were you saying about Marsha?
1: Marsha is 74, born in 52.
26: 74. So yeah. She would conclude at 82, which is over life expectancy for a woman in the United States. Well, now what? Am I going to called in the office on that?
1: You're going to get a memo.
26: The life expectancy for a woman, I think, is 79 right now.
1: I know, but still, you don't always have to point stuff out like that. You don't always have to say, I'm dying, that I'm not going to live much longer.
26: Can you believe it's Thursday already? Come on. Can you believe it's August 6th already? We were talking about something yesterday. What was it? Oh, when we switched it. I was with Sprint from the bag phone. Seriously, I'm not exaggerating. 1985, I got the Sprint bag phone. And it was so cool because I was driving around talking in my car. And that's back when you would just call people to tell them, I'm talking to you in my car right now.
1: What year was that?
26: I don't know. Was it 85, 87? I don't know.
1: So you would have been wearing the Miami Vice jacket with the colored wife beater and push-up
26: No, I always had very unfortunate automobile situations. So
1: okay.
26: My first vehicle was a two-tone Ford Mustang. I mean, I was cool as snot.
1: Yeah.
26: And then one day I come home and there's a family getting in my car.
1: What?
26: I go, Dad, what's going on?
1: I sold it. Sold your car out.
26: And I'm like, well, what am I supposed to do? You're going to drive the Thunderbird. I got a good deal on a Mercedes. So now I'm in this big mom-looking red Thunderbird right. With velvet seats. And that only lasted for a little while. Next thing you know, he's like, you're going to drive your mother's yellow Cadillac. I went to LSU in a yellow Cadillac.
3: But it had fine Corinthian leather.
26: It did have kind of fine. Drove like a dream. Yeah. But I looked like a 63-year-old around campus.
1: Nothing like piloting a land barge, huh?
26: Sugar Bear. Or what was his name? Huggy Bear. I was like Huggy Bear driving around the LSU. And it wasn't even the right LSU color of yellow. A lot of unfortunate. But no, at that time, I think I had, that may have been, it was either the Honda Accord or it was still the Thunderbird. But yeah, I had a bag phone. So I was very loyal. I'm very loyal.
1: Yeah.
26: I mean, it was my goal to smoke Marlboro Lights all the way to diagnosis.
1: Sure.
26: And so, you know, very loyal. And then finally I switched to AT&T. Now, Sprint became T-Mobile. And then it became, I think I want to unplug this cable thing. This is crazy.
1: Yeah.
26: So I go with Roku. And then through AT&T, I did all of our phones, moms, the kids, me and Andrea. Did the DirecTV, packaged everything for the discount, and I switched. And I remember the guy was in our house hooking everything up. So, because Alex botched something up, I had to take it all apart and re-put it back together. It took me an hour.
1: Oh.
26: At a height I couldn't reach. It was a nightmare. And we were talking about when we did all that, and that was 4 years ago. I would have guessed last year. I really would have. That's how fast. It was like when we were talking yesterday. I think come November, we're 3 years already here. We are.
1: I'm sitting here trying to figure it out. I guess I came on in
26: Well, you came on in January. Yeah, it was
1: December
26: me and It was me and
1: Scooter.
26: Yeah. Oh, I love Scooter.
1: Yeah, Scooter.
26: Scooter just had a birthday, by the way, which I meant to do something on Facebook and then I forgot. But I think we're going to be three, aren't we?
1: Close enough. Should I call Julie?
26: So all I do is say, you know, time. Well, but don't forget, we started iHeart.
1: Yeah.
26: We launched with three markets, right. Nashville, Tulsa, and Oklahoma City. Then we added Tampa pretty quickly. I don't want to go through the whole timeline. Jackson, Mississippi was a very early one. But we were at like 35 cities when we became premier.
1: Now,
26: but I mean, just the notion that we've been doing your morning show for 3 years is unthinkable for me. It feels like 3 months, 3 days.
1: Time has flown by. No kidding.
26: This segment feels longer than we've been doing this show.
22: Well, then there's that.
26: Should we do the intro and start over?
1: No, please.
26: I'm going to get called into the program director's office again. I'm telling you, she's a home economics major.
22: I can prove it.
26: Primary contest in Tennessee today. That was because I brought that up. All that nonsense we just finished was from me saying the primaries moved to Tennessee.
1: Those that are new, this is what we call an ADD Thursday. It's much like an ADD Monday, Tuesday,
26: it's worse
1: Wednesday,
26: than that.
1: Or Friday.
26: You know, I'm not feeling very good about myself. I have a shoe problem.
1: What are you talking? Are you not feeling good about yourself and you have a shoe problem?
26: I made a vow to my son and to my wife.
1: Okay.
26: That I was going to get a hold of this addiction and I will not buy a pair of shoes for a year. That was 8 pairs ago.
1: Hang on, Andrea.
26: 2 more last night.
1: So when are we, when's
26: the first one was a pair of Johnson Murphys. How could I resist? They were half off. It was like $48.
1: What time do you want Red and I there? We're going to have an intervention.
26: One of you wouldn't happen to be a 10, would you? I could give you some. And then I went in because I bought this big, that was my big breakthrough at Christmas. I'll get this giant like wall shoe rack. Now I look like when they do those, what did they used to do? Remember that show Cribs? And they would go into these people's houses and the NFL players, they'd have like a whole room full of shoes. And you'd be like, what a nut. You can't
1: wear all those shoes.
26: Exactly. And so, you know, I've got a wall full. And then if you go in my closet, there's another closet full. I need to give some away.
3: The Imelda Marcos of Franklin.
26: Let me tell you one of the most scarring experiences of my life. I moved to Washington, D.C. when I was 24. And I'm parked outside. And D.C.'s a lot like New Orleans. And it's a very humid cold. I'm telling you, it can get very cold in Washington, D.C. And this was winter. And it was very cold. I mean, there was like ice on the ground. And I had just moved there. And I remember I still had all my shoes in the trunk. And that was when I had my first experience like, you know, with an inner city homeless person, because they're waiting for you every morning to pander. And this guy's wearing no shoe. He's barefoot. His feet are purple and it's ice cold. And I'm trying to give him shoes out of my trunk and he wouldn't take them. And I'm thinking to myself, I might be able to shoe the entire homeless population of California right now.
1: You're just a cobbler at heart, aren't you?
26: They'd be like, these homeless people, man, they're everywhere. But they got great shoes. I would solve it. I think you need to hit the intro. I don't feel professional. We've got to start over, and we only got 30 seconds to do it. Yes, I got to do a do-over.
1: All right,
26: here we go. This is just outrageous. And it's
2: because we're out of coffee. Starting your morning off right. A new way of talk. A new way of understanding. Because. We're in this together. This is your morning show with Michael Del Jordan.
26: Good morning, America, and welcome to Thursday, August the 6th, the year of our Lord, 2026, 19 minutes now after the hour. On the air, streaming live on your iHeart app, this is your morning show. Big day to understand. The primary contest moved to Tennessee. There'll be a Senate vote Thursday on whether Dr. Fauci will be held in contempt. By the way, they think they got a hold of his COVID phone.
1: If you thought
26: the diaries were entertaining, can you imagine the phone calls? And yes, the enemy of my enemy.
1: I got a couple of texts. They're going to be great.
26: The enemy of my enemy is always my friend. So Michigan Governor Gretchen Whitmer is going to back El Sayed. Powerball jackpot jumped a whopping $856 million. We got severe thunderstorms that are bearing down across the Midwest. And there was something else that's today, something really big. Yesterday was underwear day. Today is...
2: It's the start of the NFL football
4: preseason. Preseason football, that is, from Canton, Ohio. The Hall of Fame game. Carolina Panthers, Arizona Cardinals, NBC. Tonight, 7 Central, 8 Eastern. And, of course, always those painful interviews with the new inductees in their gold jackets.

0: play football, baby. Now, I don't care.
1: This is where I go, can you believe it's football season already? Can you believe it's August already? We're all going to be dead soon.
2: We did that before we started the show.
1: We have a lot to understand today and a lot of smart people to help us understand it. Miss a little, you'll miss a lot. 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All right, we come back. Not one, not two, not three, but your top five stories of the day. One-on-one time today. Well, I think Fauci's phone is there, but we have to focus on Tucker Carlson. He has released a 10-point manifesto. Is Tucker getting ready as the candidate or the launcher to present a third party ticket for the 2028 presidential campaign? And is he the candidate? We'll talk about that in our one-on-one.
3: That's just so fascinating. Well, it is. I'll be President Tucker. President Tucker.
1: Who will be his running mate? I don't know. I'm going with Candace Owens. All right, 23 minutes after the hour.
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0: best part about your morning show is you.
1: Well, good morning, crew. Yeah, you're right, Mikey. And Marsha Blackman. She's from Laurel, Mississippi. I told you. She's high-function short bus person. Low IQ bub, Mississippi.
2: Oh. Bob, you are coming to the Christmas party if we have it, right? I think I'm hanging with you. Yes, born in Laurel, Mississippi, and she went on to be a home economics major at Mississippi State. And she went from the State House to the United States House of Representatives to the United States Senate, and she seeks to be governor today in the state of Tennessee. Would you like to, we only have 20 seconds, go over some of the curriculum of home economics?
3: It's a four-year degree focusing on the science of art of improving daily life, managing household and community resources, understanding human development, with a concentration in learning food services and planning meals. Wow.
2: Oh, this is Governor Blackburn with our public school menu for today.
4: All right. Thank you, Bob. We'll get to John, Steve, Big John, top stories, and one-on-one. Tucker Carlson, the focus. When your morning show continues, I think I might be in trouble. It's 29 minutes after the hour. Too much truth.
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5: It's August 2023, a county government meeting in Pennsylvania's Lehigh Valley. A young woman, early 20s, steps up to the mic to speak.
6: My two-month-old son was happily drinking milk from his bottle when he quickly started choking, turned blue, and went limp. My boyfriend transported our son to the changing table as I grabbed an anti-choking device and my boyfriend began assembling it. Two pumps of the device and my son was conscious, gasping for air and coughing up milk.
5: They all went to the ER to make sure the baby was okay.
6: But upon arriving at Lehigh Valley Hospital, the diagnosis quickly became something so different.
5: One of the doctors had a theory.
6: She stated to my father and mother-in-law that we are young, first-time parents who got frustrated with our baby and violently shook him to make him stop crying, and a confession would only make things easier for us.
5: The parents were told to leave the hospital without their son, and he wouldn't come home for 7 whole months.
6: I'm a postpartum mom dealing with the grief and the trauma of my son being ripped from my arms. And I'm a mom who lost everything in less than 24 hours due to one doctor's misdiagnosis. Enough is enough.
5: And then the next person speaks. And the next one. The stories they tell form a pattern of parents walking into a Lehigh Valley hospital to get help for a child, only to leave without them. And the same doctor's name kept coming up again and again. Pediatrician.
7: I ask you, what kind of doctor does this?
5: 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From Serial Productions and The New York Times, I'm Diane Neary, and this is The Preventionist, a story about a doctor and the rise of a powerful field of pediatric medicine.
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0: From Phoenix to Tampa and from Memphis to Akron, this is your morning show with Michael Del Giorno.
1: Why, thank you, Mike McCann. 35 minutes after the hour, early bird gets the worm, sleepy squirrel misses a nut, rise and shine. We got us a Thursday, August the 6th, 2026, to understand together, because we're all in this together. This is your morning show. I'm Michael Del Giorno. I just got this from Jimmy Suits. Jimmy Suits, I thought you said you had a microphone addiction, not a shoe addiction.
2: Yeah, and the problem with the microphone addiction.
3: Oh, golly, please don't do this.
2: Is no matter what I get and no matter how much I spend, the microphone is worse than the most affordable microphone I have.
3: I mean, for the love of Pete, put that back in that door and let it hold it open.
2: This is a very expensive microphone.
3: And let me tell you, it is an extremely sexy microphone.
2: And it just sounds like garbage.
3: Well, let's go back to the tank.
2: Compared to the one I use every day.
3: The tank.
2: And yet I keep doing it.
3: Yeah.
2: I'm plugging in the 1946 one. We're going to go old school. Here's the RCA.
4: Just talking like this, see?
2: Ah, the ships at sea and the boys and girls. As always is the case, it doesn't matter what important is happening in the world. The kitchen table wants to talk about everything else. Like cars they owned. John in Youngstown.
5: I think it would be a great idea if we have everyone call in and reminisce about our first car and how we got it. Mine was a 73 Catalina, and I bought it off a friend of mine's dad who worked in the steel mills and drove it all winter to save his nice car, and he only charged me $50 for it. $50 for a 73 Catalina.
2: Wow.
5: What a beaut.
3: Yeah.
2: Yeah, it's funny. I learned how to drive on Jay and Chaustegui's Volkswagen Beetle manual.
3: Grind it till you find it.
2: And it's a neighborhood now, but it used to be Jefferson Downs Racetrack in Kenner. And it had a big parking lot, a lot of ripped up tickets. No, I'm kidding. And so we used to go there. It was a great place to learn how to drive. And, so I really remember that the most fondly. My first car was the hand-me-down Mustang. And I just remember I was going through the urban cowboy phase. So I went and bought a pair of cowboy boots. I had a little miniature cowboy boot that I put my lighter in.
3: That's really sad.
2: Yeah. But I loved that car until I saw a family like circling it. Dad, what's going on? Oh, I'm selling that. Well, what am I going to drive? You're going to drive that big Thunderbird with velvet seats. Huggy bear, huggy bear. But yeah, nobody forgets their first car. Red, your first car. Oh, this will take 10 minutes while you swim up to the microphone.
6: I think it was like a used Ford Tempo.
2: My brother's was a Olds 98. You would drive that thing and you could watch, and the fuel meter, it was slowly moving as you were driving. That's how few miles a gallon it got. Jeffrey, what were you?
3: I had a 78 Cutlass Supreme.
2: Oh, nice.
3: Yeah. Yeah. It was stylish.
2: That had a smell, I'll bet.
3: Right up under the driver's seat under the left-hand side, you could hide your cigarettes up in there so your parents would know.
2: Oh, cigarettes in first cars.
3: Right.
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7: I thoroughly enjoyed the story about the Mustang and the Thunderbird. My only question is, what your Mustang and what your Thunderbird? My dad had a 63 Bird that I always wished that I ended up getting, and I never did, but I absolutely loved that car.
2: No, my dad, it's funny to see the generation. So I take after my dad. We have a weakness for cars. It wasn't old. It wasn't like, I mean, the one I wish they had hung on to, my mom had in 1966, she had a 66 GTO. I wish we had that. No, it was relatively new. It was like within 1 year old. But, you know, my dad was like me. We just constantly get cars. And so that was his first Mercedes. And so he gave me the Mustang. And then mom had the Thunderbird. And he gave me her Thunderbird because he bought her a Mercedes.
3: Oh.
2: And yeah. And then eventually he got rid of that. And then I had to go lease a Honda Accord. Of course, I was, you know, every Christian had a Honda Accord in that era. But yeah, they were new. They weren't even like older.
3: So you got baptized and then you got an Accord?
2: I had to be in one accord, of course. I did. Did I mention today, if you want to get away from politics and the world is coming to an end, that we have

0: When it's the Hall of Fame game, there's only one voice to do, and it's Frank Gifford, who would be the stewardess on the flight to Canton and create a controversy with Kathleen. It'll be the Carolina Panthers and the Arizona Cardinals.
1: Heartburner.
0: Cardinals. Can you believe our long, stalling wait for football season is over? 7 o'clock Central, 8 Eastern, NBC tonight from Canton. The Panthers and the Cardinals, and our first call from our bookie in Poughkeepsie.
2: Speaking of football, Big John is back. The Hall of Fame game is always an under. That's a gift right there.
1: It's a gift. It.
0: All right, let me just start right from the start here. If you are betting... I'm being honest. I have a microphone and shoe problem.
1: Says the man with the shoe problem.
0: I'm transparent. And I do struggle with nicotine. I, a little pinch between my cheek and gum when I'm not chewing Nicorette gum. If you're betting the Hall of Fame preseason game, I'm just suggesting possibly you might have a gambling problem. I'm just saying, book it. Powerball jackpot has jumped to a whopping $856 million. I think you could maybe, get a ticket or two, and that wouldn't be considered a problem. Spider-Man Brand New Day is now the highest grossing film of the year. Severe thunderstorms are keeping an eye out. They're bearing down on millions all across the Midwest. And speaking of the Midwest, Michigan Governor Gretchen Whitmer, proving that the enemy of my enemy is always my friend, says she will back Al-Sayed after he won the Democratic nomination. And that's really where sounds of the day are kind of stuck. I'm going to give you just a quick tease. This is Bernie Sanders. You know what? Let's do it this way. I'm not going to tell you. Use your talkbacks. Pretend this is a game show and you go ding, ding, ding, ding, ding, ding, ding when you figure out what's wrong with the sound. Are you ready? This is Bernie Sanders discussing the victory of Al-Sayed, and then they get into a conversation about Hassan Piker, and then they get into a conversation about how James Carville said he won't be in the same party as Hassan Piker. So what do they decide to do at CNN? Ask Bernie Sanders what he thinks of James Carville not wanting to be in the same party as Hassan Piker.
3: So when someone like James Carville says he doesn't want to be in the same political party as Hassan Piker, which one are you going to take?
4: Well, that's not much of a choice. If Mr. Carville doesn't want to be in my party, the party that I belong to, that Piker, that Al-Sayed belongs to, he can start his own party. But, look, what we are doing now is, you could turn the tables around and say, do you really want to be in a party where your leadership is taking huge amounts of money from AIPAC, which is supporting an extremist Netanyahu government that many of us believe have committed genocide?
0: Tucker Carlson doesn't want to. By the way, you should have had the ding, ding, ding right about the time. Red couldn't resist ding, ding, dinging. Let me know if you caught. If not, I will connect those dots for you in minutes from now. So Axios writes, Tucker Carlson unveils a 10-point manifesto amid third-party speculation. The speculation is that Tucker's going to run for president. I've seen a lot of talk shows who think they can run for office, that they can use their audience size, they can use their popularity or name recognition and convert it. I got approached in a different state by a particular party to be a candidate, and they had run polling numbers. Of course, I just looked at them and said, A, I'm sorry, I have to talk about politics every day, let alone I will not join the problem. Not interested. But I also deep down knew it would not translate. And I have seen so many talk show hosts run for office and lose. So if Tucker Carlson has convinced himself in his own, living in his own spotlight and shadow, that he is actually presidential material, especially now, I think he's in for a rude awakening. But that's the speculation, that he's either going to get behind or be the third party candidate. Remember what I always warn you, because I want to make sure I don't run out of time. You are live watching what could be the death of the Democrat Party. Literally, it's death. And now it has competing parasites seeking to kill the host, not realizing when the host dies, it'll die with it. When this is all said and done, the Democrats opened up their tent in order to beat Republicans. And if it was illegals, fine. If it was socialists, fine. If it was Islamists, fine. Now the socialists want to take it over. Then the socialists need the Islamists to join them so they have enough to take over the progressive and establishment Democrats. And now the Islamists are going to take them over. Which parasite dies first, let alone when does the host die? And I'm betting on the parasites this morning, not the existence of the Democrat Party into the next decade. But not so fast. The Republican Party has a very dangerous handoff as well. Now, we say MAGA, we say Trumpism. The reality is Donald Trump is really birthed out of the Tea Party movement, which is really an organic grassroots birthing focused on mainly one simple thing. We're $40 trillion in debt. We have an identity problem and a spending problem. So Donald Trump comes along. He doesn't address that, but he addresses a lot of the things that are causing it. Then gets tripped up with COVID and causes trillions of dollars of even bigger mistakes. But the lane that Donald Trump came down an escalator and entered was paved by the Tea Party, which is the Republican Party platform being done, being lived, not talked about. And if that's the future of the Republican Party, now what happens when the establishment wants to take back control? Or the evangelical conservatives, or the old Reagan Revolution conservatives, let alone the neocons, the establishment Republicans. I mean, they're pretty divided too. These cells just haven't multiplied. And none have decided to combat with the others. But what if they do in 2020? What if you have Tucker Carlson start this third style agitation party? Then you have Ted Cruz. Or maybe even somebody who I think would be a great president. He may not be a great candidate, but a great president. The governor from Florida. I mean, that could happen. And then you have the whole battle between Marco Rubio and J.D. Vance from Trumpism. That could get pretty divided. So when I talk about the bait and switch that the Democrats did in 2016, 2020, 2024, and they're going to do again to avoid AOC, when I bring up somebody like Rahm Emanuel, duck, he could win. He's going to look sensible. And if the right is busy fighting, or Tucker's creating a third party freak show and dividing votes, and you have DeSantis or Ted Cruz on the establishment side, and then Marco Rubio and J.D. Vance splitting votes on the Trumpism side, you could come up with something pretty beatable. Remember, and I don't say this to impress you, just to impress upon you, everybody thought I was crazy when I said one or both parties will be gone by the end of the decade. Remember, I said, or both. Oh, what's in Tucker's manifesto? Fair. Same rules should apply to presidents, federal agents, elites. I mean, half of these are talking points from the left. Sovereignty. Carlson claimed Israel pushed the U.S. into war through bribery or threat or both. Really? Corporate control of government and high interest debt as forms of slavery. Productive. We got to return to farming, manufacturing, craftsmanship. Beautiful. We got to make our American cities beautiful. Well, you must love the president. He focused on that. Healthy. Carlson embraced RFK Jr.'s food agenda, calling for universal sobriety. Said widespread use of drugs such as Xanax, Adderall have left Americans half honest, optimistic, wise, decent. There's nothing of substance in here. This is a conspiracy theory, clickbait, podcaster. But can he take a million or so with him? Maybe. I mean, you don't put out a 10-point manifesto unless you're thinking about starting trouble. He has threatened a third-party creation. Others have, too. Elon Musk did. I think Elon's back on board, but all these unanchored, unhinged voices that have left networks to create little empires of internet following. Good luck getting them all on the same page. And then how do you even reach Americans with the truth? We had 18,000 new podcasts this month. Every time you hear of a host getting fired from radio or television or losing a political race, they immediately have a podcast. Who's listening to all of these? What an uncertain, interesting, chaotic, crazy time we live in. But I don't know what you watch, what you listen. It looks like Tucker Carlson, while everybody else is focused on El Sayed and the socialists and the Islamists and these midterms, he's already laser focused on 2028. I want to replay the Bernie Sanders quote, and then I want to hear your ding, ding, dings and your talkbacks. What does Bernie say here that is not only inaccurate, it's the most revealing piece of sound I could play for you today to describe the chaos that we're in? Listen.
3: So when someone like James Carville says he doesn't want to be in the same political party as Hassan Piker, which one are you going to take?
4: Well, that's not much of a choice. If Mr. Carville doesn't want to be in my party, the party that I belong to, that Piker, that El Sayed belongs to, he can start his own party.
0: Let me know what your discernment leads to you on that piece of sound. 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YMS to 43343 for Lear Capital. 53 minutes after the hour. Quick peek at your top five stories are next. Why are stocks smashing records this week? I thought all this war was supposed to crash the market and drive gas up to $10 a gallon. Rory has that story in less than 15 minutes. Good morning and welcome to Thursday, August the 6th. This is your day. This is your morning show.
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7: Chipotle has pulled jalapenos from some restaurants as health officials investigate a salmonella outbreak. Minnesota health officials say more than 100 illnesses have been linked to the outbreak, with jalapeno peppers identified as the likely source. Chipotle says it removed the peppers out of caution and switched to a different supplier while the FDA continues its investigation. Lots of kids back to school and plenty more going back to school. Experts say this is an ideal week to buy more school clothes and supplies.
8: They don't need all new clothes all at one time. Smart families seem to pace this out a little bit.
7: That's financial planner Bill Denby.
8: You certainly don't need the full year's worth of clothing day one if you can spread that out over time.
7: Some elected officials and seniors slamming the Trump administration's planned Medicare cuts.
9: It comes after the administration announced it would end what's called the Medicare Part D Premium Stabilization Demonstration Program by the end of the year, which is a year earlier than expected. Analysts estimate this program offset the average prescription drug plan premium by about $16 a month this year. In New York, I'm Natalie Migliori.
7: TikTok videos will soon be on Disney Plus. Matt Mattinson with more.
10: The two companies have reached a deal to allow TikTok videos from Disney fans to be streamed on both sites as part of what's being called a thoughtfully curated selection. It'll also allow participating creators access to Disney IP, including Marvel, Pixar, Star Wars, and other Disney brands. It'll be rolled out in the coming months under a new Verts tab.
7: And gas prices staying relatively calm. AAA's Marie Dodds doesn't think the calm will last.
11: And that's the story across the country. Crude oil prices have gone up and down in the last week from about $77 per barrel to $85 per barrel. And that is West Texas Intermediate. That's the U.S. benchmark for crude oil.
7: She expects we'll be paying more at the pump again soon. I'm Monica Nelson with your consumer and business news.

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9: Ah, 1971. 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Soul Train had just started chugging along. Everyone had a lava lamp for some reason. 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
9: Across the country, people were speaking up, and the more they did, the more they learned about the hidden underbelly of the most powerful law enforcement agency in the land. I'm Ed Helms, host of Snafu, Season 2, Medburg. The story of a daring heist that exposed J. Edgar Hoover's epic FBI snafu. 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
17: 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On a Thursday. Hope you're having a good day. 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You can reach the show on the iHeartRadio app. We call it TalkPack. All you have to do is go to WHO, click on the little red microphone button, and you can rant and rave at us right there. I'll play it on the air and credit your content right back to you. You can also text us at 81530. That's 81530 is the short code. Lead off with WHO, just so it comes directly to us. And, of course, the old technology, the telephone. You can pick it up and call 515-284-1040. A couple of texts here that make good points. And in regards to Chicago, a lot of the problem is crime in these neighborhoods. And only government-owned stores would go into some of these neighborhoods because, frankly, the crime is out of control. One texter here says, when I was living in California after the King riots, it burned out half of Compton. They interviewed people wearing gang colors who complained that

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5: Congresswoman Marionette Miller Meeks, fighting to keep Iowa strong. Paid for by official funds authorized by the House of Representatives.
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9: We're going to need a bigger app with all the blockbuster hits from the 70s. 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
3: Dig below the surface in central Mississippi, and odds are good you'll find a burnt orange color looking back up at you. It's called Yazoo clay. And there's one thing it's known for: wreaking havoc on

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0: Over the years, Yazoo clay has held and destroyed a lot of Mississippi's secrets. But in 2012, a construction crew uncovered a big one. Graves, thousands of them, on the site of the old state asylum.
3: They may have thought they only found 1,000. 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
0: And all this begs the question, just how do you lose track of 7,000 graves? In Mississippi, keeping secrets is as old as the soil itself. So can the truth ever really be uncovered?
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12: A quiet residential neighborhood erupts in chaos. Carmine Galante, the feared boss of the Bonanno crime family, lies dead, his cigar still clutched between his teeth.
13: Masked men walked into Joe and Mary's luncheonette in Brooklyn today and gunned down Carmine Galante, a man believed to be the most powerful mafia chieftain in the country.
12: The execution sent shockwaves through the criminal underworld and set the stage for one of the most pivotal criminal cases in New York City history. From the minds behind the acclaimed television series comes Law and Order: Criminal Justice System. This isn't a scripted drama. These are real stories told by the people who have lived them.
14: My father should have been a dead man.
12: For decades, the mafia had New York City in a stranglehold, with law enforcement seemingly powerless to intervene. But the murder of Carmine Galante marked the beginning of the end. Discover how a group of young prosecutors took on the mafia and, with the help of law enforcement, brought down its most powerful figures. I'm Anasika Nicolazzi, and from Wolf Entertainment and iHeart Podcasts, this is Law & Order: Criminal Justice System.
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15: In order to understand what Atlanta is, first you got to understand what it ain't. 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
38: Caffeine can be really good for you and help a lot of things, and caffeine can be kind of bad for you.
39: It's a drug, and in its pure form, Chuck, it is a bitter-tasting crystalline powder.
38: Naturally, it's in the coffee bean and in chocolate and tea, but it's also added artificially in things like soda. 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It's blocking that adenosine. You're going to feel alert and awake. It's got that adrenaline going, and it's rewarding you with the dopamine. I mentioned the vicious cycle, the inevitable crash.
39: Right.
38: Like any stimulant drug, and you want more of it. 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All right, how about some health benefits?
39: Right.
38: They found everything from not develop Parkinson's disease to dropping your risk of various cancers.
39: Well, coffee actually is shown to reduce your risk of diabetes.
38: 4 cups a day, 50% less chance of mouth and throat cancer.
39: You should eat more grapefruit because grapefruit contains something called narrogin, and it actually slows the removal of caffeine from your brain.
38: Okay.
39: So you enjoy its effects longer.
38: Nice.
39: Yeah.
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5: That's the difference, yeah. Is we don't have the stomach.
6: I get you.
5: Yeah. Hey, Spencer, thanks.
6: I just don't see the direct impact on us or our economy. Only the nuclear thing seems to be is something that catches in my mind.
5: No, you're right. That's a big thing. And you're right. That might already be taken care of. I don't know. That's a good question. And they're never going to let us come in and inspect, ever. Even under the Obama plan, that was not going to, we were not going to be able to inspect, and they weren't letting us in. You know, I'm with you, though. Is this something that you want to invest American lives in? And I don't know. I have two military-age kids, so it's hard for me to be on board with it, too. However, I do think the world's a better place if this regime is gone. There'll be a lot less death and destruction, the stuff that we've seen the last 47 years. But ultimately, Spencer, we have to decide if it's worth it. And I don't know if it is.
6: No, I agree 100%. I'm just afraid it's going to end up like Afghanistan, you know?
5: I don't think that's the case. I think Trump, you can see him looking for an off-ramp. You know, he's begging for an off-ramp now, and I supported what he did. But, you know, he's not putting boots on the ground. You know that. That's not going to happen.
6: Yeah. Well, I agree. I don't think he's going to do that either. And, you know, so, but that just, you know, I'm like, we can't do it unless we can justify how it affects our, you know, the American life, you know.
5: Our interests, right. How does
6: I
5: it?
6: I know we need to be the reach out to everybody, and I care about other people as well, but I care about our people too.
5: I appreciate you, Spencer. And thanks for your service, buddy. We'll talk to you soon.
6: Thank you for your show.
5: Appreciate it. Thanks. That's Spencer, who is a veteran, and he asked a great question. I don't think we have the stomach for it. I don't think I do either. But if our see that's me though. I'm not in the military, but I know those devil dogs, man. Those leathernecks, they're dying to use their training. But I never know when the right time is to spend. We haven't been attacked. You know, that's always the question. Are we defensive or offensive? And I would love for Marines to go in, but I would much prefer for the Iraqis and the Kurds to handle this themselves. Let's arm those people. We sat back and let them. That's the thing that frustrates me. They rose up and were slaughtered in the streets. And then a month later, we went in. We should have been in there at the time helping. And we weren't. It was a missed opportunity timing-wise. If we had at the time helped the uprising, we might not be in this situation right now because they would have taken their government back with our help in January. We didn't show up till February 28th. All right, we'll discuss more of this. We'll take your phone calls, 515-284-1040. You can do the talkbacks on the iHeartRadio app. We've already gotten three today. I think I'm going to set a record. Simon only got two yesterday. That's all I'm saying. You want to hit the talkback, hit the microphone on the iHeartRadio app or text us at 81530. It's the Greg Henson Show.
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5: 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Bob Worson with me, founder, owner, and president of Tassel Ridge Winery. And Bob, what is the first wine that you make every season?
29: Well, the first wine to be bottled every season is the Nouveau. Nouveau in French means new. It translates as new in English. And this is a harvest celebration wine. It's a dry, very fruity red wine that's made using carbonic maceration in order to preserve the acid and very fruity notes. It's usually bottled by the end of October, and we start selling it on the third Thursday of November each year. The Nouveau is made from a blend of Marquette and Foch grapes. This wine is especially good at Thanksgiving because it will complement most of the foods that people usually serve as part of the Thanksgiving meal.
1: That sounds great. Bob, tell me what's happening in the cellar in late July.
29: We are working hard to get ready for harvest. That involves doing, again, preventative maintenance on all the equipment we'll use during harvest. For example, our presses, air compressor and chiller have all been serviced, and we will have our scales checked by the state inspector for accuracy. We will bring our grape elevator, destemmer, crusher, and must pump from our warehouse, where we store them for about 11 months every year. We're also finishing up bottling of cranberry and red, white, and blue, and we're doing a lot of cleaning in the cellar, on the crush pad, and in the vineyard shed so that everything is ready for prime time.
1: Bob, you often hear me encouraging people to visit the vineyards, and it turns out you serve food. And what do you serve, and when is it served?
29: Yes, we serve a sandwich and salad lunches every day. If people are traveling through the area or are camped at Lake Red Rock, this is a nice place to get lunch and a glass of wine. And visitors can also purchase wine to take with them. Also, 3 to 4 times per month, we serve dinners on Friday nights. We offer pizza from our wood-fired pizza oven, pasta evenings, burger evenings, and taco evenings. 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
1: Bob, in general, what kind of things do you do to improve the quality of grapes from your vineyard and at the same time increase the quantity of the grapes you harvest?
29: We feed our grapevines with fertilizer. We protect them from insects that want to eat the vines, and we protect them from fungi that will spoil the grapes. We also minimize the competition for nutrients and water from weeds in the rows under the trellis. And when we do it all right, the vineyard not only looks beautiful, but it's producing its best fruit in large quantities.
1: That is something to see, Bob. And speaking of that, do you ever host events at Tassel Ridge Winery?
29: Yes, we hosted a murder mystery on Saturday, June 13th. This is an audience involvement entertainment, so everyone gets a part. Everyone seemed to have a really good time. One of my neighbors informed me that she was the murderer. I'm going to watch my backside from now on.
1: Exactly.
29: We will also host murder mysteries just before Halloween and just after Thanksgiving.
1: Bob, that just sounds like a blast. You've been listening to Bob Werson, founder, owner, and president of Tassel Ridge Winery. A reminder that all Tassel Ridge wines are available at the winery in Lytton. 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That's another edition of Ask the Expert on News Radio 600 WMT.
5: Oh, at Thanksgiving every year, so you're getting a full month. But the ratings they get when they flip to Christmas music because people love Christmas is astounding. 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Because people will listen to Christmas music year-round if you let them. People will shop for Christmas stuff year-round if you let them. Now, I'm going to go into Home Depot today on my way home. I'm curious if our local Home Depot has Christmas stuff up. And if they do, I'll take some pictures and post them on the social media, because when I saw this, I'm like, they can't really have Christmas stuff up in July. And they also have sold out of some of the high-end items. The people want this this reindeer sleigh and 8-foot Santa Claus. Now, I never did any of that because it's a lot of work. You know, you got to get on a ladder. You got to put up your lights. You got to get the inflatables out. I did it when the kids were really, really little because they like to look out front and see the Grinch or, you know, Frosty or Santa Claus. But man, I'm not even putting up a tree anymore. I mean, we used to be at home every Christmas, but I think this year we're just going to go to someone else's house. It's too much work. Who are we kidding? When do you start to put your stuff up, though? Because Halloween, I got a text here that says, Halloween isn't really a holiday. A holiday comes with a day off work. Well, that's true. But Halloween is a mindset. And there are people who go all out for Halloween. It's like it's a party weekend for young people. And it's kind of turned into a slutty weekend for young women. They dress. Have you seen these outfits these girls are putting on now? I couldn't believe it when I saw how they were dressed. That never happened when I was a kid. They weren't running around in the sexy nurse outfit or the sexy whatever. I mean, they can take anything and make it sexy, right? They weren't doing that. But Halloween isn't a holiday, but you got to admit, people go crazy for Halloween decorations. Not as bad as buying them in July at Home Depot, but they do. They get crazy about it. I'm just not like that. Me and my wife, neither one of us do much of that stuff for Christmas. But Home Depot is selling decorations in July. It's crazy. It's absolutely crazy. All right, the number is 515-284-1040. Or you can text us at 81530. I got a text here that says, most Christmas decorations are way overdone, gaudy. It's like covering a diamond in a gold leaf. Are you talking about like the White House when Trump's there, all the gold that's on the walls? Is that what you're referring to? Have you seen the Oval Office since he moved in? He put all that gaudy gold up like he has at Trump Tower, and it just looks kind of cheesy. I mean, I don't think it looks terrible. It's a little cheesy when people overdo it. But you're right. Covering a diamond in a gold leaf is a great analogy because a lot of houses do overdo it. They look like Clark Griswold from Vacation or Holiday Vacation. Is it Christmas Vacation? Yeah. It looks cheeseball. All right. The big show's coming up next. I will see you tomorrow. We'll wrap up our very first week together, complete week. Talkbacks were great today. We got three of them. I look forward to more. Those are fun. Have yourselves a nice rest of your morning and afternoon. See you tomorrow. Have a great day. This is the Greg Hanson Show.
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10: Citing him for contempt, I'm Carmen Roberts, Fox News. A GOP-led Senate committee voted this morning to hold Dr. Anthony Fauci in contempt for refusing to answer questions during a hearing.
11: A week after Anthony Fauci invoked the Fifth Amendment more than 100 times at a Senate hearing, the Homeland Security and Governmental Affairs Committee voted to refer Fauci to the Justice Department for contempt of Congress.
12: A subpoena is not an invitation.
0: A subpoena with no consequence is not a subpoena. It's a suggestion.
11: Republican Chairman Rand Paul says Fauci's constitutional right against self-incrimination does not apply since he was pardoned by former President Biden. Democrats say Republicans are breaking with precedent by not respecting a witness's Fifth Amendment privilege. At the White House, Jared Halpern, Fox News.
10: The committee is expected to refer the contempt resolution to the Department of Justice. Fauci's attorney calls the vote a political stunt. Iran's top Revolutionary Guard commander says that Tehran will keep pursuing nuclear weapons as long as U.S. and Israel have them. As for reopening the Strait of Hormuz, Iran says it's close to a framework with Oman, but it won't automatically reopen the waterway.
4: President Trump reiterated yesterday the Iranians always lie about the substance of negotiations, but this morning he also sent a signal that the U.S. is ready to resume war if necessary, denying reports about military stockpile concerns, posting to Truth Social, the U.S. has massive amounts of munitions, especially of certain types. Additionally, though large amounts are being manufactured and shipped to the U.S. as needed, defense companies are building the largest number of plants and factories in our country's history.
10: Fox's Jackie Heinrich. And a salmonella outbreak expands. The CDC says the illness linked to Mexican jalapenos has sickened 345 people in 27 states, prompting Chipotle and Qdoba to pull the peppers from their menus. 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
1: But it certainly feels like it could be. How about that? Yeah, we are high humidity, lots of steam out there, fog in the morning. So, yeah, we are into some time of the year when we're seeing some very, very high humidities. In fact, I think we were near 100% with humidity this morning in some areas of the state. Has some fogs, fog also being reported in there. So before we talk anymore and get Dwayne in here with us, I need to give you a word that could put $1,000 in your inflation vacation account.
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31: 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With $1,000. 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
1: Back 13 chances to win each weekday. Here's the word for the 11 o'clock hour. It's credit. C-R-E-D-I-T. Credit. You take that to the website of the radio station you're listening to right now, and you could be getting a $1,000 phone call. Again, the 11 o'clock word is credit. Dwayne, I was looking at some of the heavier rainfall amounts over the last 24 hours. And, of course, you know, we have a small farm down in south central Iowa, down at St. Charles. And we picked up, somewhere in the neighborhood of an inch and a half to maybe an inch and three quarters where we are, okay? You get down to just outside of Osceola and 4.5 inches of rainfall yesterday. You get down to Corydon, another 4.5. Over by Corning, 4.09. Out to Atlantic, 3.01, some of the heavier amounts of rainfall. Then you get into southeast Iowa, and you get down around, Keosauqua at 2.6. Atumwa reporting 3.47. How about that? Just about everybody in the state picked up rain during the past 24 to 36 hours. Now, I am looking at the Dwayne Murley house in Rockwell City, and you guys
2: does it show 0.6?
1: Says 0.63 actually.
2: All right, point that, you know what,
0: I would agree with that. I've got 6/10 written down right now. So, but 0.63, I'm good at that. So.
3: Yeah, that's your rainfall amount.
0: But you know that fog this morning. My dad's coming over at 2:00 today. We're gonna mow, but that fog. I mean, it's still out there. I mean, we don't really have a lot of sunshine and really no wind to speak of. So. Might be a little damp yet when we go mow today at 2:00.
3: I'm not sure you guys are going to get a lot of mowing done at 2:00 because you talk about damp.
0: I know. Yeah. Hey, I got to share this with you. I know we're talking rain, but I was out to Sparky's yesterday and I was gassing up my pickup because tomorrow I've got a road trip ahead of me, as you know, down to southern Iowa. But in pull, and I always use Sparky as kind of a gauge of what's going on out there, especially with the semi traffic, because, you know, there's flatbeds, there's livestock trailers, there's tanks, there's all types of semis that go in and out of there. But, in pulled a semi with, I didn't know the length at the time, but it was a John Deere Draper head that took up almost the entire length of the trailer. It was huge. So the driver, when he was making his way back to his truck, I pulled up there and I said, "Hey, how big is that Draper head?" 45 feet. I know. It had like 6 or 8 guide wheels on it. And then I said, "Where's it heading?" He said, "Up to Montana." So it was heading up to wheat country. But yeah, 45-foot Draper head pulling into Sparky's. I mean, that was a honker. I had to pass that along here today.
3: You know, we couldn't use that where we are because I don't think anything over about 8 feet wouldn't hit a side hill. Yeah,
0: I know. And I, you know, it was kind of propped up. It was on stands on the trailer. Yeah. And you know, and those Draper heads do have a lot of flexibility on them, but at 45 feet, holy cow, that was incredible to see, Bob.
3: How about that? Well, hey, we're going to talk a little bit more weather. Of course, markets ahead as well. But right now, we need to get you out on the Farm Beat.
31: Now, here's the latest from the Farm Beat.
0: Monday morning's export inspections report showed corn shipments of 1.885 million metric tons. Now that's going to be 74.2 million bushels. That's for the week of July 30th. And that was up 22.92% compared to the prior week and 45.5% above the same period in 2025. Mexico was the largest destination, followed by South Korea and Colombia. Now the marketing year total is now 77.27 million metric tons, or 3.04 billion bushels of export, which is now 25.35% ahead of the same period in 2025, with just a month left in the marketing year. Ag Rural estimates the Brazilian second corn crop at 69% harvested in the center-south region. Now, the second crop is estimated at 110.5 million metric tons, with a total crop at 142.8 million metric tons. Tons for 2025-2026. And then StoneX also released their updated numbers this week as well, with the second corn crop raised by 3.2 million metric tons to 110.7 million metric tons, with a total crop at 141.5 million metric tons. Monday's soybean export shipments for the week that ended on July 30th came in at 343,941 metric tons. That's going to be 12.64 million bushels. Now, that was 6% below the prior week and 45.3% shy of the same week 1 year ago. Indonesia was the top destination, followed by Mexico and Germany. Marketing year exports for 2025-2026 are 39.35 million metric tons, or 1.446 billion bushels, which is now 17.8% below the same period in 2025. StoneX raised their Brazilian soybean production forecast at 183.1 million metric tons, and that's going to be 0.5 million metric tons above their previous number.
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3: Hey, 11:15 on the Big Show clock. Bob Quinn in the Big Show. You heard from the Pond Coach there. You can visit with the Pond Coach when he is at the Great Iowa State Fair. And I'm afraid I'm going to have to get Nick and the gang to take a look at what we got going on outside the Big Show garage, simply because we dumped another inch and a half water into it there. So that always is worth another check then to see how things are moving along in your farm pond. I can tell you, though, they've got that water crystal clear, and I am very proud of that. It's a garden spot on our farm. Dwayne, I'm looking ahead at the weather forecast here, okay? I got the weather forecast from the Weather Channel, right? And we are looking at the time the Great Iowa State Fair. Dwayne, are you still there?
6: Yeah, I'm here.
3: Yeah, I want you to you better seatbelt yourself in, because the new model run for the long-range forecast came out from the Weather Channel, okay? Fair opens on the 13th, right?
6: Yes.
3: Scattered rain, 77 for the high in Des Moines.
6: Opening day.
3: Friday, 75. Saturday, steer day. In fact, Dwayne Murley will be calling the shots high above the ring.
6: I will be.
3: Here on WHR Radio. 4 o'clock. The high, Saturday, 74. Sunday, 76. Monday, 77. Tuesday, 77. How about that?
0: Well, let's hope that holds true, because that would be phenomenal.
3: Buddy.
0: Wow. Yeah. Whew. You don't get Iowa State Fair days like that.
3: Chance of rain in the forecast, on again, off again showers. Of course, you could say that it's raining outside now. It may not be getting in the rain gauge, but boy, the water collects on you because we have the humidity so high. But yeah, that's what the Weather Channel is projecting for. And if they're way off, I will publish their number and you can all give them a call.
0: Yeah. No kidding. What great conditions, though, for the Iowa State Fair.
3: Oh, man. Hey, we're going to talk to Don Rose coming up and get some insight on the market ahead here on The Big Show.

0: And we've had some very, very good rain. Some too much, I get that. And there's some that are dry, although I think yesterday's rain pretty much had statewide coverage. So we should be sitting a lot better moisture-wise right now. But you say 218 is what was that StoneX prediction?
1: Yeah, StoneX, and that is 8 bushels over the all-time record. So, but then you've got other states, despite that, we know we had issues. South Dakota, good to excellent rating, is down 27% on corn versus a year ago. North Dakota down 34% versus a year ago. Nebraska down 25%. So I guess what I'm saying is you can argue this on both sides, and the bottom line is the government is the true judge in the end.
0: And what's the date for that report coming up, next crop report?
1: That's going to be August 12th. Next Wednesday at 11 o'clock Central.
0: Let's take a quick look at what's going on with cattle. And today we are seeing some pretty good pressure coming in to cattle and lean hog futures as well. What seems to be weighing on that market?
1: I think it's that same thing that we talked about earlier with the conflict with U.S.-Iran picking up a little momentum here. The cash cattle market, actually we had some cash cattle trade at 235 in the north and the south yesterday, low volume. And the technicals weren't that bad a shape, but I think it's just a risk off with the stock market under pressure, not only in the cattle but in the hogs. So I guess I would say that's what it is in these markets, that these algorithms are moving this market around pretty fast.
0: Well, Don, we're going to let you go for about an hour and 20 minutes and catch back up with you and maybe get some targets moving forward. In the meantime, how can we find out more about the folks there at U.S. Commodities?
1: You bet. Can reach us here at U.S. Commodities at 1-800-247-4071.
0: Don Rose with us, U.S. Commodities. Thanks, Don. We'll catch up with you in a little bit.
1: You bet.
0: You bet. And we're going to talk more on the marketplace. A little bit of a downward day, both corn and soybeans going. More coming up on The Big Show.
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3: The Iowa Department of Health and Human Services is reporting the first West Nile virus case identified this year. Iowa HHS says the infected person is an adult from eastern Iowa. A test from the state hygienic laboratory confirmed the infection. Iowa HHS says the virus is spread to humans primarily through bites from infected mosquitoes. There were 57 confirmed cases of West Nile virus in Iowa in 2025. NASCAR says it's coming back to the Iowa Speedway in Newton next year, along with $20 million in upgrades to the track. Upgrades will include a full track resurfacing, improved parking lots, suites, and midway displays. NASCAR's Iowa Corn 350 at the Iowa Speedway in Newton is Sunday. I'm Claire Burnett.
4: A Senate committee is voting to hold Dr. Anthony Fauci in contempt of Congress. The vote by the Senate Homeland Security and Governmental Affairs Committee comes after the former White House health advisor invoked the Fifth Amendment more than 100 times last week in a hearing about the COVID-19 pandemic. Fauci refused to answer questions, saying he thinks committee chair and Republican Senator Rand Paul wants to see him behind bars and is obsessed with him. Paul accuses Fauci of covering up COVID's origins and of unnecessarily closing schools. A multi-day flood threat is set to take aim at millions across the Northeast and Ohio Valley. Cities under the threat are Cleveland, Buffalo, New York, and Pittsburgh, along with Washington, D.C. Iran says the U.S. is ready to return to commitments, but still denies that talks have been taking place. The country's deputy foreign minister made the comments yesterday without much explanation, possibly referring to the interim agreement reached in June before a ceasefire fell apart. President Trump says the talks have indeed been happening. I'm Chris Caraccio.
5: Plenty of sunshine out there today, and it will be nice with temperatures rising to around 80 degrees and humidity won't be too high. As we head into tonight, there will be mostly clear skies. Temperatures will drop down into the low 60s. Then tomorrow, we'll start with sunshine. Clouds will be building in. It will be a bit warmer and more humid with highs in the low to mid 80s. Scattered showers and some thunderstorms will be developing mainly after 4 p.m. and will move through throughout the evening. That's your latest weather first forecast on News Radio 600 WMT.
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1: There's another outbreak the CDC is tracking. 23 states are reporting cases of a fungal infection that has drug-resistant strains. Candida auris is a drug-resistant type of yeast that causes bloodstream, wound, and ear infections. Symptoms include chills, extreme tiredness, fever, low blood pressure, low temperature, and high heart rate. The Centers for Disease Control and Prevention reports Iowa with 31 cases so far this year. Other states have had hundreds of cases. The Iowa Department of Health and Human Services reports the state's first confirmed West Nile virus case of the year, an adult from eastern Iowa. The Iowa Utilities Commission adopts new rules for large-scale transmission projects. The new rules prohibit the construction of structures that require stabilizing wires attached to the ground on pastures or cropland unless the landowners approve. I'm Terry Leahy.
2: A Senate committee has voted to hold Dr. Anthony Fauci in contempt of Congress after he invoked the Fifth Amendment repeatedly last week. The Department of Justice can now move to consider charging Fauci with a crime. Fauci refused to answer questions, saying he thinks committee chair and Republican Senator Rand Paul wants to see him behind bars and is obsessed with him. Paul accuses Fauci of covering up COVID's origins and of unnecessarily closing schools. President Trump is taking aim at Michigan's Democratic nominee for U.S. Senate. In a speech yesterday in Las Vegas, Trump claimed Abdul El-Sayed hates Jewish people and hates Israel. He went on to predict that El-Sayed will lose the November election. The progressive Democrat defeated establishment-backed Congresswoman Haley Stevens in Tuesday's closely watched contest. Stevens and Michigan Governor Gretchen Whitmer have now endorsed El-Sayed. In the midterms, he'll face Republican Mike Rogers, who has Trump's backing. I'm Chris Caraggio.
3: Plenty of sunshine out there today, and it will be nice with temperatures rising to around 80 degrees and humidity won't be too high. As we head into tonight, there will be mostly clear skies. Temperatures will drop down into the low 60s. Then tomorrow, we'll start with sunshine. Clouds will be building in. It will be a bit warmer and more humid with highs in the low to mid 80s. Scattered showers and some thunderstorms will be developing mainly after 4 p.m. and will move through throughout the evening. That's your latest weather first forecast on News Radio 600 WMT.
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2: A Senate committee has voted to hold Dr. Anthony Fauci in contempt of Congress. The vote comes after the former White House health advisor invoked the Fifth Amendment last week more than 100 times during a hearing about COVID-19. The Department of Justice can now move to consider charging Fauci with a crime. Fauci refused to answer questions, saying he thinks committee chair and Republican Senator Rand Paul wants to see him behind bars and is obsessed with him. A man suspected of starting the Old Trails fire in the Spokane, Washington area is set to be arraigned in court later. Some containment has finally been made in battling the wildfires. Officials say they've reached between 5 and 13% containment on the three blazes and were making steady progress aided by cooler weather. The fires led to over 60,000 people evacuating their homes over the last few days. They burned thousands of acres and destroyed hundreds of structures. Some are starting to return to the remains of their homes, with many saying they plan to rebuild. I'm Chris Caraggio.
3: Here's a look at how the markets closed today. September corn up 2.25 cents at 4.39. December up 2 at 4.62. March up 1.75 cents at 4.77.5. August soybeans up 5.75 cents at 11.57.25. September up 3.5 at 11.60. November up 3 at 11.77.75. December soybean meal up $1 a ton to close at 3.16.60. Oil up 0.25 cents a pound at 67.37. Chicago wheat down 11 cents to 6.31.25. August live cattle down 2.95 at 2.31.22. October down 4.55 at 2.24.93. August feeder cattle down 5.28 at 3.48.05. September down 6.80 at 3.41.57. August lean hogs down $1.10 at 95.50. October down 1.30 at 81.73. I am Dwayne Murley.
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3: There'll be plenty of sunshine out there today, and it will be nice with temperatures rising to around 80 degrees, and humidity won't be too high. As we head into tonight, there will be mostly clear skies. Temperatures will drop down into the low 60s. Then tomorrow, we'll start with sunshine. Clouds will be building in. It will be a bit warmer and more humid with highs in the low to mid 80s. Scattered showers and some thunderstorms will be developing mainly after 4 p.m. and will move through throughout the evening. That's your latest weather first forecast on News Radio 600 WMT. Yeah.

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17: John Polk was my nemesis. I knew in order to live a rich and fulfilling life, one where I was equal under the law and could be happy and fulfilled, I needed to defeat the message that John Polk was peddling.
18: I'm John Polk. For years, I was the poster boy of the conversion therapy movement. The ex-gay who married an ex-lesbian and traveled the world telling my story of how I changed my sexuality from gay to straight. I wore the label of ex-gay with pride. That was all until, well, we'll get to that part.
17: He's like a car wreck, and then people can't keep their eyes off him. He evokes a reaction. He did with me.
19: I remember it being a major blow to the evangelical community to see one of their brightest, hottest stars go down.
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17: I hated him. I hated John Paul because he was very good at what he did.
18: 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To shine a light on what the ex-gay movement does to people and the pain it continues to cause. And as I look, too, at the harm I did from within it. 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
3: Plenty of sunshine out there today, and it will be nice with temperatures rising to around 80 degrees, and humidity won't be too high. As we head into tonight, there will be mostly clear skies. Temperatures will drop down into the low 60s. Then tomorrow, we'll start with sunshine. Clouds will be building in. It will be a bit warmer and more humid with highs in the low to mid 80s. Scattered showers and some thunderstorms will be developing mainly after 4 p.m. and will move through throughout the evening. That's your latest weather first forecast on News Radio 600 WMT.
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Welcome back into Clay and Buck. I'm excited about this, Clay. We got Flash Shelton of Squatters on A&E joining us here in a few minutes. This is purely because I started watching an episode of this by accident in a hotel room, and I could not turn it off. I have not binge-watched a show in years. I think I watched five episodes of this A&E show in a row. So we're excited to talk.

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3: There'll be plenty of sunshine out there today, and it will be nice with temperatures rising to around 80 degrees, and humidity won't be too high. As we head into tonight, there will be mostly clear skies. Temperatures will drop down into the low 60s. Then tomorrow, we'll start with sunshine. Clouds will be building in. It will be a bit warmer and more humid with highs in the low to mid 80s. Scattered showers and some thunderstorms will be developing mainly after 4 p.m. and will move through throughout the evening. That's your latest weather first forecast on News Radio 600 WMT.

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14: We don't know where the cuts should be, so we're going to ask you people
10: So they did like a listening thing, right? To deal with their $12 million budget shortfall. Mm-hmm. What are they looking at now? They're looking at cutting 12 cops. Because, you know, I'm sure that's what the people want. Oh, by the way, at the same time they're cutting 12 cops, they are looking at helping to fund the $9 million new entrance and lobby at the Greater Des Moines Botanical Garden. Now, they're going to tell you that some of that is private money, and that would be accurate. Some of it is private money, but some of it is not private money. And then they're going to tell you, oh, yeah, but that comes out of a different bucket. You know, there's the general fund bucket, and that's where we got a problem. And then there's the capital campaign bucket, probably where we spent money on the football stadium that we don't need. Sorry, soccer. It's incredible. Absolutely incredible. So they already knew what they were going to do. They already knew what they were going to do. Right? Oh, we're going to cut cops, and it's the Republicans' fault. Uh-huh. These people are so predictable. It is not even funny. It really isn't funny. But they are very predictable. And that's where we are. So will they actually go ahead and do this, cut 12 cops and spend however many millions of dollars it is of taxpayer dollars? You see, that's the only thing we the people care about. Are these taxpayer dollars that you're spending? The answer is yes. Will they spend all these millions of dollars on a new entrance and lobby at the Botanical Gardens, which I'm sure will be very pretty? But are they really going to do that and cut 12 cops from Des Moines at the same time? Really? You're going to do that? Unbelievable. These people are unbelievable. Let a real accountant look at your books and find you the cuts that you need. A real accountant. Somebody with no political axe to grind. Somebody who's not a city employee. Go do that. They won't, by the way, but they should. So anyway, that's where we're at. As you know, there has been a massive uptick in anti-Semitism, in Jew hatred. We have experienced it personally on this radio station and off this radio station. Private text messages from people who got my number. We're going to talk about that and how we're living in an age in the United States of America that I never thought we would see. Code is being used for Jew hatred. Oh, I don't hate Jews. I just hate Israel. Yeah. We're going to talk about that straight ahead, actually, right after the news. We are all across the great state of Iowa. And this is the Simon Conway Show.

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17: In 2005, investigators in Palm Beach, Florida, began uncovering a dark secret.
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17: 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That man was Jeffrey Epstein, and he had set up a system designed to bring him underage girls. Local police and the federal government would investigate and, by their count, find dozens of victims. Epstein would become one of the world's most infamous predators, a man who could have faced decades in prison but served just 13 months in his own wing of a county jail.
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17: Epstein's abuse would span years and cross state lines.
21: New York, Palm Beach, New Mexico, Paris, Virgin Islands, and each one of those residences is an alleged crime scene.
17: I'm ABC's Mark Remillard, and with a team of journalists from the ABC News Investigative Unit, we've traveled around the country to look at Jeffrey Epstein and the allegations of his horrifying abuse, to hear from the girls who suffered it, who are now women fighting to recover from it. Truth and Lies, Jeffrey Epstein.
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7: On the night before Halloween in 1975, 15-year-old Martha Moxley was murdered in the Tony Bellhaven neighborhood of Greenwich, Connecticut. She was rich and beautiful and loved by all who knew her. For decades, despite intense media scrutiny, police failed to make an arrest. In 2000, 25 years after Martha's murder, her one-time neighbor, Michael Skakel, was arrested. He'd been 15, like her, at the time of the crime. He was also a cousin of the Kennedys.
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7: 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I read the articles. Of course Michael Skakel killed his next-door neighbor, Martha Moxley. He beat her to death with a golf club. 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And if you followed the case like I did, I bet you knew it too. My name is Andrew Goldman. I've been a journalist for 30 years. I got involved in this case in 2015. But here's the thing. Once this story got its hooks in me, it wouldn't let me go. 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
17: You'll get flu. Because the flu shot is a best guess. That's what it is. It's a best guess. They have to produce it in mass quantities early, and they have to base it on what they think the next flu virus is going to look like. So the flu shot, they don't call it a vaccine. But if they call something a vaccine, if you had the polio vaccine, you were not getting polio, period. That's how the world understood it. And now there's a shot for mumps. I got mumps when I was a kid. Yeah. My mum called all the other mums and we had a mumps party. One of my friends got chicken pox. I went to their party. I have no fear of chicken pox or mumps because I already had them. Plenty on the text line as well, all across the great state of Iowa. 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
27: Children of foreign diplomatic staff.
28: He calls it a crackdown. I'm Lisa Lacera, Fox News. President Trump says he's trying to limit so-called birth tourism in the U.S.
29: A pair of executive orders signed by the president intend to put new limits on children granted birthright citizenship.
30: They've taken birthright citizenship and they've made a joke out of it.
29: One order expands the list of categories of individuals whose children do not qualify for automatic citizenship. Another aims to clamp down on visas for foreign visitors suspected of traveling to the U.S. to have a child. A recent Supreme Court ruling blocked an executive order from President Trump that sought to deny birthright citizenship for children born to parents living in the U.S. illegally.
28: Fox's Jared Halpern at the White House. A deal to regulate commercial shipping through the Strait of Hormuz appears to be close.
31: The agreement would give Iran control over ships entering the strait and Oman control over departing ships.
0: The U.S. is expected to reject any demands from Iran for transit fees. There are also other flashpoints of violence threatening diplomacy. In Israel, funerals today for the two Israeli soldiers killed in southern Lebanon. Israeli military officials say the two were killed and four more wounded by an explosion during a building search of a suspected Hezbollah threat.
28: Fox's Steve Harrigan in Tel Aviv. Meanwhile, the wider conflict remains as a Saudi official says multiple intelligence reports indicate Iraqi militias working with the Houthis are preparing to attack Saudi Arabia under the guidance of Iran's Revolutionary Guard. As the Iran conflict wears on, President Trump waving off concerns the U.S. munitions stockpiles running low.
30: We have certain types which are very powerful and very good, and we have an unlimited supply, and so we're in great shape.
28: But the president did say some weapon stockpiles are higher than others. America's listening to Fox News.
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1: Drought conditions have expanded in Iowa.
2: The new National Drought Monitor map shows an expansion of moderate drought in western Iowa, part of the state that's been overly dry for weeks. On the other side of the state, a small area of near drought over the Quad Cities in eastern Iowa is gone this week. About 50

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